0: to you.
1: 3 days grace. Don't want to go home tonight. Steve Lacy. Oh yeah.

Ah, yes, James slid into the DMs at Brad Stinks and reminded me the one big piece of news that I forgot. We are now week two into the football season. Welcome in, friends. And Brad, you can call me Brad. I'm very proud to announce, and I think I talked about this last week, this is for the first time since 1996. I am fantasy football free. In fact, I am fantasy in every sport free. This body, this mind is taking a fallow year. I've got to rebuild the grounds, I think. I don't know if I even like fantasy football anymore. So I'm taking a year off to see if I even want to do this anymore. I will say, though, however, the more I hear people talk about it, the less I'm interested. I think I made the right call, to be honest.

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All right, so we mentioned earlier today, we got the Oasis documentary, which is, by the way, fantastic. I mean, tears streaming down my face when I saw it last week. That's now out. We got the Death Cab for Cutie tour, which got announced a couple of days ago. One date in particular that is conveniently missing, a Coachella date. Rumors abound that the Coachella lineup is days away. And this will be the second year in a row that we won't get like an early December lineup drop. And that will begin our 2027 concert calendar. It is the mark each and every time at the start of the year. When I get the Coachella lineup, then everything else starts to fill out the calendar.

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all of the magical land called the Odyssey app. A wild frontier of music and some of your favorite artists chatting with us. Welcome in, friends. I'm Brad. You can call me Brad. Two artists in particular we sat down with at the Hard Rock New York Hotel. I get to hang out and have beers with Paradox. And then I did a little drawing and coloring with In Color. Both of those chats available to you now. Really fun to sit down with two of our favorite new bands that we've discovered in the last year and a half or so. They're available now, anytime on the Odyssey app.

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Okay, maybe I need a doctor to help me out at Brad Stinks. Welcome in, friends. I'm Brad. You can, that's fine. Call me Brad. Is it bad? Does it mean that you're dying? Does it mean that you're sick if all you do is smell onions all day? Either I'm in some sort of perilous end-of-life scenario right now, or my neighbor is cooking the most disgusting onion soup that you've ever smelled in your life, but that's all I've smelled for like 10 hours. Someone tell me this is not me going crazy, please.

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So it might suck that summer is officially over, but the other thing that happens this weekend is it's the unofficial end of the concert calendar. Welcome in, friends. I'm Brad. You can call me Brad. It seems to happen this way each and every year. This weekend alone, you have huge music festivals all over the country. Shaky Knees in Atlanta, See Here Now in Jersey, Riot Fest in Chicago, Iron Blossom in Richmond. One final shot at some of the biggest bands in the world. And then the calendar turns and we look ahead towards 2027. And that starts with Coachella. I saw the list of rumored artists that are going to be playing Coachella. Let's go through some of these here in the next 15, 20 minutes. Hang tight.

You know, this weekend kind of signifies the end of the concert calendar with four huge festivals going on around the country, but next week it could be the start of the 2027 concert calendar with the Coachella rumors hitting as hard as they are. This is what we've heard so far. It looks like the rumors are Dua Lipa and Tame Impala as our headliners. And then who's the third headliner? It kind of comes down to if it's SZA, Radiohead, Oasis. There's no chance it's going to be Oasis. But then the floodgates will open as to who is playing where and when, because if they don't get the Coachella offer, they're open to do God knows anything. But everybody waits for the Coachella lineup announcement, because then they can announce their own tour. And we might be like a week and a half away from that.

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Oh, man, it absolutely slammed Saturday. I hope I didn't miss anything. Welcome in, friends. I'm Brad. You can call me Brad. We talked about the East Coast, West Coast rap battle of 2026. That is Macklemore and Ed Sheeran. We talked to the Oasis documentary, Emmys on Monday, Coachella lineup rumors, Death Cab for Cutie tour, this pervasive smell of onions that I'm smelling. Did I miss anything big? If I did, we still have time. Hit me up at Brad Sinks.

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8: 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Trans-Siberian Orchestra are going to be doing their Ghost of Christmas Eve show at American Airlines Center on December 13th. 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

Hey, this is Chris from Edgehill, and this is our new song, Double Take. The song was inspired by a super invigorating round of Fortnite that I had with the boys. Then we wrote that song, and you're listening to Alt 103.7, DFW's Alternative Rock.

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6: Welcome to another edition of Better Living, a show about people or organizations having a big impact here in North Texas. I'm Chris Arnold of 105.3 The Fan, and today we've got a great panel. We're speaking with Dallas Deputy Chief of Police, Majesta Allen, and some of the organizers of Blue Goes Pink, the 5K Cancer Awareness Walk hosted by DPD, SMUPD, and DARPD to honor the survivors and support cancer awareness. First of all, glad all of you could join us. And Deputy Chief Majesta Allen, say hello to everybody in Dallas-Fort Worth in North Texas.
7: Good morning. Good morning, everyone. Glad to be here.
6: Good morning. Again, we're so glad all of you could join us. And again, we're trying to make everybody aware of what the cause is. And this is, how many years has this been in effect, Sergeant West? Sergeant West, how long has Blue Goes Pink been around?
8: Well, Blue Goes Pink has been around since for the last 4 years. Mm-hmm. However, the whole team has been around since 2015.
6: Excellent. And, you know, there are stories. Everybody's got a story, and it's all about the cancer survivors and also for the families who might have lost someone special. This is the fourth annual Blue Goes Pink 5K Cancer Awareness Walk and Community Safety Fair. It's a powerful day dedicated to raising awareness for all cancers, honoring survivors, and remembering the loved ones in our community. And, again, it's hosted by DPD. And everybody's invited to come. When will this be? Is it the September the 19th? Terry Harper, you're on the board and you're a former nurse. Can you talk about when the date is going to be and some of the things that have happened over the last 4 years?
9: Well, I'm sure Sergeant West can bring a little bit more clarity to that. I'm new to the board, mm-hmm. but the event is going to be held in Dallas, and we kind of walk around the SMU campus area, and some of the things that we have done over the past 4 years have just been to support officers and or their families mm-hmm. who are suffering from cancer, and try to bring some awareness as to cancer itself and some health initiatives that individuals can take. That walk is on September 19th, Saturday, September 19th. And we have a really good outcome and participants from the community, also from various law enforcement agencies as well.
6: It's absolutely outstanding. I've been honored to host the one last year and asked to host one this year, September the 19th, that Saturday morning at 7:30 a.m. at Mockingbird Station. Everybody knows where the movie theater is, and it's right off of Mockingbird and Central Expressway. The turnout has always been spectacular, and it's also the weather has been spectacular. Sergeant West, can you want to add to some more about the festivities for the day?
8: Well, thank you, Chris, certainly for having us. And before I go into that, I think that I'd be remiss if I didn't add to SMU and the Dallas Police Department. A lot of other agencies, I mean, this is a joint effort. And so I want to just, you know, mention
6: shout them out. Yeah.
8: Police departments. We got University Park on board, certainly DISD, Police Department.

0: is on board, Dallas College. All of us partner together, the Dallas County Fire Marshal's Office, Highland Park Police Department. So it really is a collected effort, and it really does take a village. And so I just want to thank them and thank you for having us this morning. But to kind of piggyback off of some of the things that Terry said, Blue Goes Pink, it's really simple. It's a law enforcement community supporting the cancer community. Mm-hmm. Our focus is simple. You know, we want to support survivors. We want to honor those who have lost their battle and be a beacon of hope for those who are still in the fight. So we've been doing this for 3 years, 4 years, actually. This will be our third year at Marker Murray Station. And so we're excited about this year's event. And again, we just appreciate you having us on your show to kind of get the word out.
1: Most definitely. And again, it's more than just the walk, because everybody doesn't walk. Some people like to run. You can run. But they all has it's like you said, it's a safety fair, community fair with different kiosks and tents set up. Can you talk about that a little bit, Sergeant West?
0: Yeah, we're going to have, like, of course, it's law enforcement supporting this cancer community. So we're certainly going to, it's a family affair. You
1: yes.
0: know, we're going to have painting come out. You know, one of our huge sponsors is this Project Unity, and they certainly bring that element in for us. Well, all of the law enforcement agencies, in addition to others, will be setting up kiosks and giving out information. We're going to have our Explore, Dallas Police Explore, our, you know, all of our youth ops out there, you know, the fire department will certainly going to be a part of that. So anything that is community safety, mm-hmm. We're trying to pour into that aspect as well. So be looking forward to seeing that and some other additional festivities as well.
1: That's right. The Blue Goes Pink 5K Cancer Awareness Walk and Community Safety Fair. Cancer affects everybody some kind of way. You might not get it yourself, but there'll be somebody that you know, or to come up and surprise somebody in your family. My mother-in-law just found out this past spring that she had breast cancer, and she's going through chemo right now. We'll give her a shout-out again. Her birthday was last week, and shout-out to my mother-in-law, Miss Judy, because she's a survivor too. And everybody knows someone, and everybody's got a story. And Deputy Chief Allen, can you talk about what happened with your wife? And I think she's on the line with us as well. And you can go ahead and start it off. And Kamika, you could go ahead and co-sign.
2: Yes, the reason why I ventured into this organization was just in support of her. And as I began to do the work behind the scenes, you know, it came where you want to get more involved in it. So I brought her along with me and met Sergeant West there and all the lovely people of this organization. And we just felt obligated and heartfelt that we need to go do something to help out others. And I can't tell her story better than she can, so I will allow her to just step right in, because as a caregiver, you know, I do my part, but she's the fighter. So
1: that's right. Kamika, go ahead and tell us how you found out you had cancer, and what your reaction was, and how you were able to fight the good fight.
3: I was diagnosed at the age of 39, sitting in the chemo chair the day after my 40th birthday. Had no signs or symptoms, went to the doctor just for something simple, thought it was a blocked milk duct, came back that it was breast cancer, already stage 2.
1: Mm.
3: So now my first reaction, I was going to die. My husband was very positive, so he has a positive outlook. I'm like, this shook our whole world up. We had 2 young kids, had one starting high school, 9th grade, and one in elementary school, starting elementary school.
1: Yeah.
3: I survived, thank God, but I still do have side effects from the cancer. I did chemo, radiation, surgery, oral chemo for 6 years. You still have side effects and stuff from the medications and stuff. It's something, I say I'm the new me, new person, new Kamika.
1: Mm-hmm.
3: You never be the same. I compare it to a butterfly. You're a new butterfly. So I always say it's a gift that keep on giving. Because
1: mm-hmm.
3: cancer, once you get through it, one thing, it's something else turns around. So Blue Goes Pink has been real inspirational and helped us through the journey, not only for breast cancer, but for any cancers. And I support the organization wholeheartedly, and like to see people at the family event at the race.
1: Most
3: the
1: definitely.
3: Race walk.
1: Most definitely. Kamika, how many years have you been a survivor? Your new butterfly you?
3: I've been a survivor 6 years now.
1: Congratulations.
3: It's been 6 years.
1: That's absolutely powerful. And you know what? You're not the only one on this call that's a survivor. In fact, officer and survivor LaQuandria Ellis-Rimes, She joined

0: on this last year, and I want to say you have quite the story because you fought off cancer three times at least. LaCrondria?
1: Yes, yes, yes. Thank you again for having me back this year.
0: Mm-hmm.
1: I think that if I had to describe my journey in one word, it will be purpose. Be purpose. I mean, you already know that I'm a retired Dallas police officer. I am a United States Army veteran, associate ministry at my church, authored a book, three-time breast cancer survivor. Every one of those chapters has helped shape who I am today. My cancer journey gave birth to a greater passion for helping others through this, through Blue Goes Pink and Cancer on Lockdown. We merged it all together. Our mission is about more than just cancer awareness. It's about supporting, encouraging,
0: yes,
1: educating, and reminding those facing cancer that they do not have to walk alone. I believe God can take the very things that were meant to break us and use them to build purpose in us. My story is not simply about surviving cancer. It's about faith and service and perseverance and healing and using what I've been through to help somebody else that's going through. I feel like if I can share my story and help just one person who is going through these difficulties today, then I have served my purpose. What was born from loyalty, the officers surrounding me way back in 2015, has now driven us to a higher purpose and a higher calling.
0: That's fantastic. Again, you said it so well. The question I'm going to ask you is what I asked Kamika, which is, how many years have you been a survivor now?
1: Well, that's a trick question.
0: Oh, because it's three times? Yeah.
1: I was first diagnosed in 2015 and then again in 2024. But what you're not aware of is that I was just diagnosed 2 weeks ago with salivary gland cancer.
0: Oh, my.
1: And I have to have surgery on October 1st. And so my journey has been long.
0: And you know what? You have a purpose-driven life. And like you said, sharing your story empowers others who may feel like, you know what, I can't handle this battle. Or people who have someone that they care about who has some sort of cancer. Oh, no, what should I do? And so could you say again, you know, for those who know someone, they just found out that person in their life has cancer. LaCrondria, can you explain what they can do to help support the person that they care about?
1: The best thing to do is show up, to be there for them at their time of need. And that's what we do at Blue Goes Pink. We support and stand by the warriors, the one who are facing the battles right now. And then we celebrate survivors and we remember our angels, those who passed away, and we stand with their families and help financially, mentally, whatever it is, we just meet them at their needs.
0: Exactly. Chief Allen, you're...
2: And Chris?
0: Yes, ma'am.
2: May I add something to that?
0: Go right for it.
2: Thank you. I wanted to say I joined Blue Goes Pink because I'm a registered nurse. I've been a registered nurse for 43 years.
0: Mm-hmm.
2: Worked in oncology for 8, and I also have a son that's a Dallas police officer, so I'm doubly invested.
0: Mm-hmm.
2: And what LaCrondria said was very true. I would like to say from a medical side that not only show up, but advocate. Advocate,
0: yes,
2: for your friend, for your family, because this is a journey that's difficult. And when they can't speak, they need someone who can speak for them. And I always tell everyone, a doctor has a job because he has a patient. If he didn't have a patient, he wouldn't have a job. So don't fear him. You are more important than he is in that moment. Be an advocate for your friend, for your relative when you show up.
0: Terry, that was so strong that you said that. Can you elaborate a little bit further for those who have a fear of getting tested for anything? You know, there's a lot of people, especially guys in particular. Again, we're talking about all kinds of cancer awareness on this particular 5K and safety fair, the blue goes pink. Can you talk about those who have a hesitation just to get a physical or just to get a test. And then their reaction is, oh, no.
2: Yeah. Knowledge is power.
0: Yes.
2: And without knowledge, you don't have power. And without power, you don't have life. And so it's incumbent upon us to decide how important is our life. I have to know, once you know, you can make a decision what you will do with that knowledge, but you must have the knowledge. And you begin from there. You don't have to necessarily accept everything that the doctor prescribes for you or wants to do. There's many alternative treatments. There are different providers, but you have to have the knowledge. And I will say, coming from an African-American community, we typically fear what physicians will say to us because mm-hmm. we've had some bad history. Mm-hmm. We've had some history where they were not necessarily our champions, or they didn't tell us the full truth or the whole truth, or held back things because they thought we couldn't afford it. Those days are pretty much over now, and you can find a provider anywhere, but you may have to do the work to look for that provider. And so at Blue Ghost Pink, that's one of the things that I feel like I can bring to the organization, is to help us when we talk about being that bridge with our survivors and helping them have hope and supporting them and showing them how to collaborate and be an advocate for themselves and for their friends and family.
0: Exactly. And a great way to do this and to celebrate the survivors and also make everyone who has lost someone in the community because of cancer. Blue Goes Pink on September 19th. It's a Saturday morning. 7:30 is when the opening ceremonies begin. And it's also a community safety fair at Mockingbird Station, right off of Mockingbird and Central Expressway 75 in Dallas. It's going to be the place to be, and it's such a worthy cause, and it sheds a light, and it's also very, very positive. It's not like, oh my goodness. It's like, guess what? You're going to get some information, the power of knowledge. You'll find your purpose, and you'll also gain information on how you can help someone who may be dealing with cancer, who may be a survivor themselves, or may have just found out that information. And we got a couple of other people who are joining us right now, because again, this is not just DPD. This is DART PD. This is a Project Unity. There's a lot of different groups involved with this, including SMU PD. And Debbie Harden, can you talk about, and also Bulldog, James Budd, can you talk about SMU PD's involvement and how this is a nice part of how you guys get back to the community as well, and also University PD as well? Debbie?
3: Well, Bud and I are both cancer survivors, breast cancer for me, and I'll let Bud tell you about his cancer journey. But we were kind of nominated because we were the department's cancer survivors to help out with Blue Goes Pink. And we have the main part of the walk run actually goes through the SMU campus. We start out at Mockingbird Station, and then we head right over the freeway and circle around the SMU campus and then come back. And our department's been very supportive of Blue Goes Pink.
0: So Debbie, before we talk to Bulldog, I want to hear your story, because people get inspired when they hear from a survivor. It's like, you know what? I can handle this too.
3: Right. Well, breast cancer runs in my family, so I really wasn't surprised when I got the diagnosis. And as far as people being afraid of testing, because I was getting tested, mine got caught at an extremely early stage.
0: There you go.
3: And because mine got caught at such an early stage, I was fortunate enough that I just had to have surgery. Well, as if surgery was all that fun. But I was able to mm-hmm. avoid radiation and chemo, so, which not everybody get caught early gets that option. But the earlier you detect it, the better your outcome is likely to be. And you don't, not everybody has that chance, but if you can get your yearly testing and catch it when mm-hmm. it's at stage one or stage zero, it increases, you know, your odds of having a good outcome on that.
0: That's excellent advice. In fact, I was telling my mother-in-law that, because when she first found out, you know, I said, you caught this early. This is not stage four. It is not stage three. Yeah, you also have to, like, imagine those who don't test regularly, because she was always, you know, checking, going to the doctor on a regular basis to make sure she stays healthy. She's a senior, so she was always doing those things. And I said, it's always the smartest thing you could do is be ahead of it. And if you're ahead of it, you got a great chance to conquer it. So James, Bud, Bulldog, tell us about your story and your battle with cancer.
4: Well, June the 10th, I had to go to the hospital, and I apologize for my voice as,
0: no,
4: as
0: you
4: a
0: sound
4: result
0: fine.
4: Of the surgery. They moved my vocal cords over, so I don't quite sound the same as I did.
0: But okay.
4: June 10th, I went to the hospital because I had taken a bite of food, and it wouldn't go down, and ultimately I was diagnosed on the 10th with esophageal cancer, which it was a tumor right on my esophagus and my stomach. And actually today, a year ago, they went in and took out my esophagus, or a good portion of it.
0: Wow.
4: And pulled my stomach up and changed my life forever. And one of the things that I learned out of this is my department was great to me. Never missed out on anything, remoted in, handled a lot of filing of charges and digital evidence and stuff like that.
0: Mm-hmm.
4: But one of the things, I started out with the Harris County Sheriff's Office.
0: Down in Houston.
4: Right? Mm-hmm. Down in Houston, April 1st, 1985. And I'm a detective here at SMU, and this is the fourth time I've been a detective or an investigator. And all these years, my victims, complainants, whatever, would say, I don't know, I was so scared, I don't remember. And I didn't judge them. I just didn't understand it. I've been in gunfights taking mental notes because I got to write a report later.
0: Mm-hmm.
4: And so I never understood that. But the day they told me, I don't remember what the doctor said after that.
0: Right.
4: And so it's given me a different perspective. And I tell this story, as has been alluded to earlier, we go through things to help others. We're public servants. We serve our communities. We serve each other. And I remember hearing a story that a guy was walking along and he fell into this pit, and a doctor come by and he said, "Hey doc, can you help me out of this pit?" And the doctor couldn't do nothing, but he wrote him a prescription. And a little while later, a priest come by, and the priest couldn't even help him get out of that pit. And he wrote him out a sermon and he gave it to him. A little while later, a friend of his comes by and he says, "Hey, can you help me out of this?" Well, his friend jumped in the pit with him.
0: Mm-hmm.
4: And he said, "Have you lost your mind?" He said, "Now we're both down here." He said, "Yes." But he said, "The difference is I've been here before and I know the way out."
0: Nice.
4: And I now know, just simply giving somebody a call or a text message, "Hey, checking on you." There's a commercial about don't be your parents, and they'll talk to anybody and everybody.
0: Right, I've seen that,
4: stuff.
0: Yeah. Mm-hmm.
4: And my wife, fortunate, had nothing to do with me being sick, but started remoting into work. So for 6 months, we worked from home, but the only people we majorly seen was the Amazon, the
0: mm-hmm.
4: UPS driver.
0: Right.
4: And maybe whoever else delivering something. So I talked to them, and but I did learn, and that's one of the things. And we done something, blue goes pink, to a DPS trooper, made a donation to him. And that's one of the things, go physically see him. Our concern was how is he with the chemo? Because your immunity goes down.
0: Mm-hmm.
4: But I learned that's just for a period of time. So check. Go lay eyeballs on somebody that's going through this, because I can tell you, beyond a shadow of a doubt, that means something when somebody shows up to your doorstep and checks on you.
0: Yes, and you've just told a powerful story. We can't appreciate you enough for sharing that, because, again, everybody knows somebody, or somebody in their family, or someone is a survivor that's listening to this show, and they can all relate. And that's why I'm so glad Blue Goes Pink, the 5K Cancer Awareness Walk and Community Safety Fair, is happening September 19th at Mockingbird Station in Everybody's invited to participate or just show up and show some support. And speaking of support, Terry, former nurse and Blues Ghost Pink board member, what inspired you to join this board? Because I know you've mentioned some things personally, but out of all the different boards you could have joined and support, why Blue Ghost Pink in particular, Terry?
2: Of course, because it's a law enforcement advocacy group, which I think is very much needed in my history of being an oncology nurse. But my mother, who just turned 90, is a 20-year breast cancer survivor. Mm-hmm. And my husband is a 4-year prostate cancer survivor.
0: Mm-hmm.
2: And so I understood very well the need. And cancer is one of those illnesses that we don't want to talk about. We don't, you know, you hear people say, I'll say the C word. There's still a lot of mysticism regarding cancer, how right. cancer starts, how we can treat it. And I just thought if I could come alongside a good group of people, and Chris, I say this with a sincere heart, this is a good group of people who have started this organization.
0: Yes.
2: And it's an organization that I can put my name to, I can stand with, I can fight with, and I can help to build. So we're small now, but we're growing, and I'm looking forward to all of the things that are to come in the future. And just the fact that the organization was started out of compassion. Mm-hmm. One officer heard another officer tell their story and said, we need to do something about this. And so it just speaks to the intent and the heart of the organization itself. And so I'm always looking for a place where I can be used, my gifts and talents and skills, and I can be an advocate for and an ambassador for. And so that's why I joined Blue Ghost Pink.
0: Oh, I love it. And you just said it best. It was organic and it was authentic. It was just people talking to each other at the station. And Chief Allen, can you talk about how, you know, different officers feel about this particular organization and how there's is really across the board support ward in the offices?
5: Absolutely. The officers overall, they really appreciate that. And first of all, I just want to just say thank you for allowing us this opportunity. And definitely, we couldn't do this without the city's backing from the city manager to the chief of police. So mm-hmm. We have the actual support and also to see that, you know, when they have, you know, time that they need to take off, or personal time they need to take off, there are people behind them supporting them. And they're not worried about whether or not they're going to have a job when they go through this. So as overall as a city, we're there to support them and also to see them. They reach out. So, hey, my cousin, my relative, my sister, or someone that's having issues, who can we contact? If we may not have the resources or opportunity to help them at this time, but we can point them in the right directions with the doctors, with the nurses, the specialists, get them started, you know, different organizations, you know, we partner with, you know, other council organizations. So as a city overall, we're there to support them, and the officers, they see it and they accept it and they respect it. So it's a great thing, you know.
0: Exactly. It's a way for everybody to come together. And again, Sergeant West, this is just another opportunity for those in the community to get to know the police officers who are there to help law enforcement, who are there to help, and look at them as people and not just someone with a badge. Can you talk about that a little bit, Sergeant West? Because that's how impactful this particular walk-in and fair is about.
6: Yeah, and thanks again, Chris. And I think it goes a little bit deeper than just the walk. I mean, just in the month of October, wearing the pink lapels, it's visibility as well.
0: Yes.
6: And I think that it's us being able to do that, our command staff allowing that to be a part of our uniforms, it sparked community conversation. Mm-hmm. It humanized. And you find yourself on a call talking about anything, everything, and absolutely nothing. And so that's just a good way for us to just further bridge that gap. And so coming from that and just leaning into the walk and just further build our, our partnership with our community. And I just want to mention how to register.
0: Yes.
6: For the walk. You can register through our Facebook Blue Ghost Pink Cold Team, or you can register through Eventbrite. That Eventbrite is under the Dallas Police Department Office of Community Affairs. So

0: you know, or you can register on game day. We certainly thank you for allowing us to mention the walk, but we do want to make sure we give the resources for people to register for the walk.
1: Exactly. So thank you. Oh, yeah, mm-hmm. Exactly. And for those who's like, I can't remember all of that, just it's real simple. I did this just earlier this morning. Just Google Blue Goes Pink Dallas. That's all you have to do in all the different social media apps and posts. It gives you all the information. Again, it's September the 19th. That's a Saturday. The festivities begin at 7:30 a.m., hosted by the Dallas Police Department. This event brings together local law enforcement officers and community members to stand united in support, strength, and hope. Whether you're running, walking, or simply showing up, your presence helps bring awareness to a cause that affects so many families. It's more than a walk. It's a movement, and it's a moment of unity, healing, and community connection. All I got to say is I want to thank all of y'all for joining us. Thank you for being here today.
0: Thank you, Chris.
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11: 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School bags, beach chairs, a grocery run I swore would be small. 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

Is the pumpkin spice hitting for you this Sunday morning? I'm Dallas. It is the last Sunday of summer before fall officially begins this coming week. You can get that decor out. I'm even okay with the Halloween stuff. It's fine. Not a single person to judge you at this point.

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The All-American Rejects, they are from Stillwater, Oklahoma. 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You gotta be from the Metroplex if you want to get featured on Local Alt. It is back with J.R. 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

Oh, to be Irish like Hozier and not stressed out about sports on a Sunday. Cowboys, today'd be a good day for the first one of the season. Coming up this afternoon in Jerry World, Washington's in town. Big day in Arlington. Rangers, I see you too. Let's beat the Blue Jays at Globe Life Field, trying to win the division. Salt 103.

Still to come here in the month of September, the season 52 premiere of SNL is next Saturday night with host Jalen Brunson of the New York Knicks and musical guest Cat's Eye Turnstile. They'll be on SNL October 3rd. Also, the VMAs, they got rid of the best rock category for the first time in 35 years this year, but they will be honoring Nirvana next Sunday, the 27th, with a video Vanguard Award. Yes, they still do give awards for music videos on MTV, despite not really playing them at all.

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1: Cage the Elephant. Beaches in Tennessee. Somebody take me home. They're trying to bury me. I'm going back to those beaches in Tennessee. Buffalo Traffic Jam. Fool's Gold.

This past summer gave us Green Day's long-awaited movie, Nimrods. We also just got an Oasis documentary. And still to come in September, Linkin Park have a documentary hitting theaters called Unshatter. And then, look out for it in 2027, an action comedy from Weezer that stars Jack Black, Keanu Reeves, and members of the band. That's coming soon.

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1: We should be finding out real soon who's playing the Super Bowl halftime show in 2027. I'm Dallas. The game will be back in Los Angeles, and it will fall on Valentine's Day. The good news is it is part of a three-day weekend this year. Super Bowl Sunday comes right before President's Day for like the first time. It's a three-day weekend. I hope you get that Monday off, February 15th. Something to keep in mind.

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1: alternative
0: Day,
1: rock.
0: Now recognized in many states across America. Celebrate accordingly. Maybe, you know, get a book from the library.

0: Julia Wolf did her thing at the Bomb Factory back on Friday night. I'm Dallas, and it's almost time for kickoff over in Arlington.
1: Dates to keep in
0: Cowboys.
1: Mind. Many of you might decide
0: Mander
1: to remind
0: still
1: Billy Joe Armstrong to wake
0: to
1: up
0: say
1: on
0: that.
1: October 1st.
0: One of those later afternoon kickoffs with the sun
1: funnier now than
0: hit.

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Ah, well, well, well. Look who it isn't. Welcome into Sunday, friends. What shall we do today together? I'm Brad. You can call me Brad. 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What do you say? Hit me up anytime at Brad Stinks.

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19: Say, Alexa, play Alt

All right, so what have you been talking about all this week? Was it the Oasis documentary that got released last Friday? Maybe it was the Emmy Awards that happened on Monday? The Death Cab for Cutie tour that got announced? No. It's Ed Sheeran and Macklemore, isn't it? Oh, a modern day Biggie, Tupac, East Coast, West Coast rap battle. That is Macklemore and Ed Sheeran. Ed Sheeran, where I go to get all of my social commentary. What about you? What'd your eyes see? What'd your ears hear? Hit me up at Brad Stinks.

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Ah, yes, James slid into the DMs at Brad Stinks and reminded me the one big piece of news that I forgot. We are now week two into the football season. Welcome in, friends. I'm Brad. You can call me Brad. I'm very proud to announce, and I think I talked about this last week, this is for the first time since 1996. I am fantasy football free. In fact, I am fantasy in every sport free. This body, this mind is taking a fallow year. I've got to rebuild the grounds, I think. I don't know if I even like fantasy football anymore. So I'm taking a year off to see if I even want to do this anymore. I will say, though, however, the more I hear people talk about it, the less I'm interested. I think I made the right call, to be honest.

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All right, so we mentioned it earlier today. We got the Oasis documentary, which is, by the way, fantastic. I mean, tears streaming down my face when I saw it last week. That's now out. We got the Death Cab for Cutie tour, which got announced a couple of days ago. One date in particular that is conveniently missing, a Coachella date. Rumors abound that the Coachella lineup is days away. And this will be the second year in a row that we won't get like an early December lineup drop. And that will begin our 2027 concert calendar. It is the mark each and every time at the start of the year. When I get the Coachella lineup, then everything else starts to fill out the calendar.

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20: 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Trans-Siberian Orchestra are going to be doing their Ghost of Christmas Eve show at American Airlines Center on December 13th. And before any of that, Modest Mouse will be at Toyota Music Factory October 16th.
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Oh, the magical land called the Odyssey app. A wild frontier of music and some of your favorite artists chatting with us. Welcome in, friends. I'm Brad. You can call me Brad. Two artists in particular we sat down with at the Hard Rock New York Hotel. I get to hang out and have beers with the Paradox. And then I did a little drawing and coloring with In Color. Both of those chats available to you now. Really fun to sit down with two of our favorite new bands that we've discovered in the last year and a half or so. They're available now, anytime on the Odyssey app.

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You know, this weekend kind of signifies the end of the concert calendar with four huge festivals going on around the country. But next week, it could be the start of the 2027 concert calendar with the Coachella rumors hitting as hard as they are. This is what we've heard so far. It looks like the rumors are Dua Lipa and Tame Impala as our headliners. And then who's the third headliner? It kind of comes down to if it's SZA, Radiohead, Oasis. There's no chance it's going to be Oasis. But then the floodgates will open as to who is playing where and when, because if they don't get the Coachella offer, they're open to do God knows anything. But everybody waits for the Coachella lineup announcement, because then they can announce their own tour, and we might be like a week and a half away from that.

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An absolutely slam-packed Sunday. I hope I didn't miss anything. Welcome in, friends. I'm Brad. You can call me Brad. We talked about the East Coast, West Coast rap battle of 2026. That is Macklemore and Ed Sheeran. We talked to the Oasis documentary, the Emmys on Monday, Coachella lineup rumors, Death Cab for Cutie tour, this pervasive smell of onions that I'm smelling. Did I miss anything big? If I did, we still have time. Hit me up at Brad Sings.